0: However, relationship experts say there are pros and cons to the approach. We'll get into wildflowering next.
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0: All righty. It's a new week, and there's a new dating trend making the rounds called wildflowering. It may sound romantic, but relationship experts say there are pros and cons to the wildflowering. They don't say it with a New York accent, but I do. Wildflowering is the idea of letting a relationship develop naturally without rushing to define it, label it, or map out exactly where it's going. So instead of asking, what are we after a few dates, you simply enjoy getting to know somebody and you see where it goes. Dating coach Amy Chan says this approach can be helpful for people who tend to overthink relationships or start planning their future together after date number 2.5, and slowing down can make dating feel more relaxed and enjoyable. However, wild flowering can also become an excuse to avoid commitment, avoid setting boundaries, or having an honest conversation, because going with the flow can leave people confused about where they stand, right? Makes sense. One person may think, the relationship is growing. The other person is simply keeping their options open. So like with most things in life, the key is balance. Simple, right? Stay open to meeting people and letting relationships develop naturally, but also be intentional. A little spontaneity can make dating fun, but maintaining your standards, goals, and values keeps it from going nowhere. I just sound like Dr. Phil. Anyway, be careful. That's what wildflowering is. I guess I should just say be careful with it.
2: Intelligence for your life.
0: And coming up, if you've noticed that every food is suddenly packed with protein from chips to soda, but is more protein actually better for us? I'll tell you what the experts say next.
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6: A better life with Dr. Sanjay Gupta.
7: I'm feeling lucky to have my college-age kids home with me for a few weeks this summer. And one of the things I know we're going to be talking about, AI. I've started to use it more often at the hospital to get fresh takes on patient problems that I'm trying to solve. And for my girls, well, I know that they are navigating college now with these new powerful tools. Something, frankly, that you and I couldn't have even imagined when we were in school. But while it may be tempting to outsource your studying and your work to these large language models, I beg you not to. And that's because AI chatbots tend to reproduce what researchers call weird viewpoints. That's an acronym: Western, Educated, Industrialized, Rich, and Democratic.

0: Look, AI isn't going away, and admittedly, it can be a really powerful tool, but you don't want it doing your thinking for you. I'm Dr. Sanjay Gupta, helping you live a better life.
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1: Music and intelligence for your life.
0: Well, it's official. We are obsessed with protein. The experts call it the proteinification of our food. More than 60% of people now say they're determined to increase their protein intake this year. 63% of consumers said they want protein in their snacks. And Google searches for high-protein diet have peaked this year. So why are we obsessed with protein? Mainly because of the popularity of GLP-1 weight loss drugs. Close to 20 million people are on them, and the weight loss usually ends up shrinking muscle mass. So people on those medications, like Ozempic, are instructed to eat more protein to protect their muscles. And food companies are capitalizing on this. It's similar to the low-fat craze of the 80s and 90s. Food brands introduced nearly 100 new products with, quote, added protein last year. But past a certain point, our bodies can't use excess protein. We just pee it out. And all the average person needs is 65 grams a day. You can get that with a cup of Greek yogurt with walnuts for breakfast, a tuna sandwich and string cheese for lunch, and a piece of chicken at dinner. Boom, you just get 65 grams of protein from whole food sources. And remember, too much protein can be very hard on your kidneys.

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1: So again, once again, camping was a big trend last year because people want to be outside in nature.
3: And
1: they listen to our show. They know it's good for your brain.
3: Yep.
1: Also big this year, according to the president of Campgrounds of America, deposits on campsites are 55% over where they were just 2 years ago. And now camping is also a working vacation. 41% of campers say they work while camping. You guys do a lot of camping.
3: We do.
1: How far in advance do you have to reserve?
3: It depends. If it's a really popular site, there are groups of people who will go on at midnight 6 months before the holiday weekend, before they open up the net, you know, the whole month of like June or July or whatever. And they will be hitting refresh and getting their campsites 6 months. Some campsites will go a couple years in advance. Some campsites only release campsites for like 6 months in advance. But I have seen while camping, I saw this woman who had a camper van. And she was just traveling around. It had all kinds of amenities. She had a dog, and she set up a little, she was in the campsite next to us. She set up a little, a solar panel and had like a, you know, satellite internet and was working all day in her camper van with her dog. And then at night, you know, she's just hanging out by the fire. She got the best backyard ever. I mean, if you have the lifestyle,
1: what a life.
3: If you don't have the commitments that tie you down to anything, right. Why wouldn't you do that?
1: Yeah. Reminds me, I gotta go pretend to cut the lawn. All right, I gotta go.
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13: Not all screen time is created equal, and a new study out of Sweden is helping us understand this even better. So researchers followed more than 20,000 people over nearly two decades and determined that passive screen time, like sitting on the couch and watching television, raised someone's risk of dementia. But if they did something active, like reading, puzzles, or interacting with other people, this same group of people saw their risk of dementia drop. Just like you gotta put the work in to keep your body in shape as you age, you basically have to do the same thing with your brain. A couple things I have found to help: working to learn something new every day, whatever it might be, challenging yourself in some way every day, and really importantly, staying socially active. Some days that means meeting friends in person. Other days, maybe an email, a text, or a phone call. Just stay engaged. I'm Dr. Sanjay Gupta, helping you live a better life.
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18: 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Yes, I'm nosy. 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Yes, I'm nosy. 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Enjoy your holiday weekend, and let's be back here Monday morning because I'll have your chance to win a trip to see the Backstreet Boys at the Sphere in Vegas. 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

0: John Tesh with you, and if you're going to an outdoor concert or cookout soon and you don't want to be eaten alive by mosquitoes, listen to this. You have to plan your outfit accordingly, apparently. Wear green, lavender, or ivory, or any combination of those colors. Green, lavender, or ivory. The journal Nature Communications studied this. They say mosquitoes seem to have a blind spot when it comes to shades of purple, green, and white. They're more attracted to reds, oranges, and black. Again, try to avoid reds, oranges, and black, or you could be eaten alive.
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0: 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They call it doom jobbing. 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
0: All right, my friends, if you've ever spent hours scrolling through job listings, clicking apply over and over again, you've experienced what's now being called doom jobbing. It is doom scrolling. Doom scrolling is what you do to your social media feed. Doom jobbing is what you do to job boards. And career experts say it's driven by anxiety over today's job market, because every week we hear about massive layoffs and economic uncertainty, how AI is taking away human jobs. It makes people feel desperate. So a lot of folks apply for hundreds of positions with a few clicks. Chris Martin is a senior economist at Glassdoor. He tells us this doom jobbing can chip away at your confidence and increase feelings of frustration and burnout. And being able to access job listings anywhere, anytime, creates compulsive behavior, just like scrolling social media, doom scrolling. Besides, job hunting is stressful enough. Turning it into an all-day scroll-a-thon only makes it worse. A better approach, he says, is to have a set routine where you spend a couple of hours in the morning looking for jobs, tailoring your resume, or reaching out to contacts, and then step away. And it's always better to try to reach out to somebody personally than to apply through a job board. Turns out 40% of managers say they are more likely to hire somebody when they have a referral.
2: Intelligence for your life.
0: And coming up in just a moment, you know that bag of chips you and I can't stop eating? There is a reason for this, and it's not a lack of willpower. In a moment, I'll share what science says about our food addictions. Stand by.
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2: You know, it's funny, when I think back to what the typical American dinner looked like when you and I were kids, there's usually some kind of meat featured at the center of the plate. Vegetables are there, but often thought of as a side dish. More and more, though, we are coming to realize that a plant-based diet, with little or no meat even, is going to be a healthier way to eat for just about everyone. New study out of the University of Hawaii Cancer Center found that eating a high-quality plant-rich diet that includes whole grains, vegetables, and fruits may prevent cognitive impairment even when people start that diet in their late 50s and 60s. Yeah, it's important to make sure you're getting enough protein, fats, complex carbohydrates. Just because you cut out or even cut back on meat, though, is not a license to eat whatever you want. Focus on eating whole, real foods. I'm Dr. Sanjay Gupta, helping you live a better life.
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0: You know what's as addictive as cigarettes and heroin? Apparently, hard to believe, but apparently it's chips, candy, and French fries, according to research in the British Medical Journal. The term for those snacks is, quote, ultra-processed foods, or UPFs. And the reason we overeat these UPFs has less to do with self-control and more to do with their addictive nature. Using the same guidelines for measuring substance abuse, researchers found that a full 13% of adults and kids were addicted to ultra-processed foods. And the study blames this on the combination of refined carbohydrates and unhealthy fats in snack foods that has a super additive effect on the brain's reward system. According to the study, don't miss this, when someone eats UPFs, they get a spike in dopamine, which makes them feel good, right? Then they feel terrible once that crashes and crave the good feeling again, so they might seek out more UPFs. And that's exactly what happens to our bodies when we consume alcohol, cigarettes, or other addictive substances. So how do you know if you're addicted to ultra-processed foods? A big sign is craving food or more food, even when you're already full. Boy, that's me sometimes. Eating more of something than you intended. Or continuing to eat something despite negative consequences.
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0: All right, folks, have you ever come up with a great idea so great that you thought there's no way I'll forget this, only to forget it?
2: Oh, every day.
0: Next time, no matter what, write it down.
2: Oh,
0: and
2: yeah.
0: This is my life, how I wrote a popular song was I called my answering machine and sang it into the answering machine. A study in the journal Frontiers in Psychology found that writing things down by hand triggers more activity in brain waves, crucial for learning and memory. It also enhances communication between brain regions involved in problem solving. We've always talked about this, about how important it is to write stuff down.
2: Look, handwriting is a cheat code. Right. Writing stuff down by hand. If you're in college right now, or you have a child or grandchild who's in school, just know that taking notes on the computer doesn't do everything that writing by hand seems to do. So go to the store, get a little small moleskin notebook or a generic brand notebook. Keep it in your pocket and you write down anything that comes to mind. It is so good for your brain. It actually helps you remember it. Once you write it down, you may not have to write it down because you put it into your brain. But if you can't get to a notebook, yes, you can type it. All of us have our phones with us everywhere with a notes app somewhere. Every version of a smartphone has that, where you should be writing this stuff down and you should be writing it down consistently. It should be a habit that you do. It is so good for you. And again, the more you do this, the more it helps your overall cognition in other areas, because you don't have the mental load of having to try to remember
0: right.
2: this stuff.
0: Right. Amen.
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10: We talk a lot here about ultra-processed foods and the many ways in which they can negatively impact your health. They've been linked to weight gain, obesity, type 2 diabetes, cardiovascular disease, even cancer. And now a new study out of UCSF found that high ultra-processed food intake was associated with something called intramuscular fat, which is exactly what it sounds like. That's fat inside your muscles, which can cause them to become weaker. Now, in this particular study, the researchers noticed more wear and tear and pain in people's knees because of weakened thigh muscles. Cutting back on ultra-processed foods isn't easy. The CDC estimates at least half the calories in our diet come from ultra-processed foods. But if you're looking to eat cleaner, cutting out sugar-sweetened beverages, that may be the best number one thing you can do to try and get started. I'm Dr. Sanjay Gupta, helping you live a better life.
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0: You're listening to the John Tesh Radio Show. I am your grateful host. And before bed, I want you to try this stretch. You can even do it while you're lying down in bed to make it easier. You just pull each knee to your chest and hold it there for a few seconds. According to the Journal of Physiotherapy, that will reduce leg cramps by a full 59% and restless legs by 34%. It works by calming overactive motor nerves that can keep you up at night. Again, before bed, pull each knee to your chest and hold it there for a few seconds.
1: Intelligence for your life.
0: Just ahead, are you one of the millions of people who's developed nerd neck? It's what you get from spending too much time hunched over a computer or gaming device. And in a moment, I'm going to break down the reasons why this nerd neck can be so dangerous, and I'll tell you how to prevent it. So stand by.
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0: 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Also, mix in some arm stretches that activate your shoulders. 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
0: Directly from our health and wellness files, let's talk about one of the fastest, most effective ways to calm down when you're feeling anxious. Scientists say it is breath-focused meditation. Mark Krasnow is a biochemistry professor at Stanford. In his research, he has discovered why deep breathing is so effective. He says it's because the nerves in the brain that control breathing have a different connection to the arousal center of the brain. That's the part that tells your brain and body there's an emergency and sets off alarm bells. Deep breathing dials down that response. It puts the brain on an even keel and helps maintain a sense of calm. So next time you feel yourself getting anxious, do some breath-focused meditation, paying attention to inhaling and exhaling and feeling your body relax. It's scientifically proven to work. You're listening to Intelligence for Your Life. 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
0: All right, intelligent people, raise your hand if you'd like to live longer. Ah, I see a few. Yeah. I see Bobby. I see Jimmy. I see our Barbara. It's like romper room. Remember that back in the day?
2: I
0: always thought that she could see us. You know that they.
2: Okay.
0: You remember that?
2: I don't.
0: Yeah. It was just wait for her to say your name. And now everybody's name is like Lexus and Tesla, and so they don't have the names anymore.
2: Yeah, Lexi and Tessie.
0: Yeah, there it is. So a study in the Journal of Social Science and Medicine looked at 4,000 people over the age of 50, and it found that people who loved to read lived almost 2 years longer than non-readers. Wow. So what's the longevity? It's because books engage the mind, but it improves brain health, which lengthens life. Reading adds years.
2: It does. It also usually people who read are on the more intelligent side. They are more engaged with empathy and community of readers. So we've talked before about how especially reading fiction will make you more understanding of other people's points of view. And that sense of community that comes with being more empathetic will also add to your longevity. So there's a number of reasons why I think reading would impact that. But the bottom line is, and if you want to start reading, you can. You can start right now. You can go buy Relentless, which is John's newest book.
0: I actually love, I'm so hooked on Ryan Holiday's books.
2: Oh, they're great.
0: The Stoic Philosophy, The Obstacle is the Way, Courage is Calling, Discipline is Destiny. And we also know that especially kids who read fiction, they end up being more empathetic.
2: Right, exactly. And makes them more part of a sense of a community that'll add all kinds of long-term benefits to their lives.
0: Yeah, thanks for the book plug. Appreciate it.
2: You're welcome. I got you.
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0: John Tesh Radio Show, this just in, we now know for sure what can destroy happiness. Christine Carter is a happiness expert from UC Berkeley. She tells us bad moods don't always come from how we feel emotionally. They can be triggered by outside sources, like a bra that's pinching you, shoes that are too tight, a belt that's digging into you. This happened to me at dinner yesterday. Or even an overhead light that makes you squint. Outside sources. And relieving that bad mood can be as simple as changing your clothes, reducing that harsh light, or opening a window and getting some fresh air. Good stuff, huh? Intelligence for your life.
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0: Question for you from our sleep files. Did you have a terrible night's sleep recently? Your first instinct might be to stay on the couch and take it easy, but researchers say the best thing you can do is exactly the opposite. Get moving. A study in the European Journal of Preventive Cardiology analyzed data from more than 92,000 adults and found something really surprising. People who got the poorest sleep and who barely exercised were the most likely to die during the study. But here's the twist. The people who struggled to sleep but still got regular exercise were much less likely to have chronic health issues, including heart disease and cancer. Meaning, regular exercise essentially inoculated people against the damage caused by a lack of sleep. That's a big sentence. Regular exercise inoculated people against the damage caused by a lack of sleep, even when people regularly got fewer than 6 hours of sleep a night. The researchers say it's because poor sleep and exercise have opposite effects on the body. A lack of sleep can increase inflammation, raise blood pressure, disrupt metabolism. Exercise has the opposite effect. There's another benefit, too. Physical activity boosts the production of a brain chemical that helps regulate sleep. So today's workout may actually help you get your sleep back on track.
2: Now that's intelligence for your life.
0: And coming up, an exercise to reduce your stress, directly from psychologist Martin Seligman, the director of the Positive Psychology Center at the University of Pennsylvania.
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0: All right, Gabe, next time you're out on the road, I want you to keep an eye out for so-called Zoom zombies. These are people who get behind a wheel after doing a video call and report being distracted and zoned out like zombies. This is from Distracted Driving Awareness. The survey, it found that 54% of people who have driven soon after using a video conferencing platform report having trouble concentrating on the road.
2: You know what it is? Zoom requires so much more of your attention than you realize. It requires so much more mental processing. We think of it as being the same thing as being in the room, but the fatigue is so much higher because you are processing a ton of visual information. Normally, you are looking from face to face around a room and your eyes will settle on one person or they'll settle away from people. You are looking at multiple faces at the same time, and your brain has evolved to process that information with a high degree of energy, meaning you are constantly looking for who's a threat, who's being kind, who's a part of your tribe, who's not, all of that. Additionally, and we've talked about this before, you're looking at yourself. And
0: I've had to turn my camera off. Yeah,
2: that's an additional layer of distraction for you, as you are self-conscious in that moment, and that uses a ton of brain processing power. We don't realize it. We think it's the same as a regular conversation, but we are burning so much mental energy. It's like playing a long game of chess or working on like your senior thesis all at the same time. It is intense.
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7: 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Yes, I'm nosy. 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
6: You know, it's funny, when I think back to what the typical American dinner looked like when you and I were kids, there's usually some kind of meat featured at the center of the plate. Vegetables are there, but often thought of as a side dish. More and more, though, we are coming to realize that a plant-based diet, with little or no meat even, is going to be a healthier way to eat for just about everyone. New study out of the University of Hawaii Cancer Center found that eating a high-quality plant-rich diet that includes whole grains, vegetables, and fruits may prevent cognitive impairment even when people start that diet in their late 50s and 60s. Yeah, it's important to make sure you're getting enough protein, fats, complex carbohydrates. Just because you cut out or even cut back on meat, though, is not a license to eat whatever you want. Focus on eating whole, real foods. I'm Dr. Sanjay Gupta, helping you live a better life.
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12: I'm feeling lucky to have my college-age kids home with me for a few weeks this summer. And one of the things I know we're going to be talking about, AI. I've started to use it more often at the hospital to get fresh takes on patient problems that I'm trying to solve. And for my girls, well, I know that they are navigating college now with these new powerful tools. Something, frankly, that you and I couldn't have even imagined when we were in school. But while it may be tempting to outsource your studying and your work to these large language models, I beg you not to. And that's because AI chatbots tend to reproduce what researchers call weird viewpoints. That's an acronym. Western, educated, industrialized, rich, and democratic. Look, AI isn't going away. And admittedly, it can be a really powerful tool. But you don't want it doing your thinking for you. I'm Dr. Sanjay Gupta, helping you live a better life.
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8: 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But every night when you go to get some Z's, how often do you really think about the temperature in your bedroom? Temperature may be one of the most underappreciated factors in sleep. That's according to the Senior Vice President of Research and Scientific Affairs at the National Sleep Foundation. We often hear about lights and screens and stress, but even modest changes in temperature and airflow can influence both how quickly you fall asleep and how deeply you stay asleep. Most experts will recommend a room temperature of 60 to 67 degrees Fahrenheit. You might also experiment with your sheets and what you actually wear to bed. Play around a bit and see what improves your sleep. 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I'm Dr. Sanjay Gupta, helping you live a better life.
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12: If I were to ask you what makes for a good night's sleep, you'd probably say a dark, quiet room, not too many things on your mind. But every night when you go to get some Z's, how often do you really think about the temperature in your bedroom? Temperature may be one of the most underappreciated factors in sleep. That's according to the Senior Vice President of Research and Scientific Affairs at the National Sleep Foundation. 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Most experts will recommend a room temperature of 60 to 67 degrees Fahrenheit. 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I'm Dr. Sanjay Gupta, helping you live a better life.
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2: 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I've always wanted a girl just like you.

0: But the rent, no doubt. Yeah. Play on, play it. Play on, play it. Play on, play on, play on, play on. Cause I like it. Right. No diggity, no doubt. Yeah. Black Street Productions. We out, we out. Right. We out, we out. We out.
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1: Everyone poops. It's not just the name of a classic potty training book. It's a universal truth. Even though everyone does it, almost no one wants to talk about it. Dr. Tricia Pasricha wants to change that. She's the author of a new book. It's called You've Been Pooping All Wrong. And she says there are three critical P's of pooping. The first is propulsion. Both the voluntary push you exert and the involuntary contractions that happen naturally within your body. Top line, when you feel the need to go, don't hold it. The second P is pliability, which refers to stool softness. The keys to this one are making sure you're drinking enough water and eating enough fiber. And the last P is for pelvic floor. If you can get your knees up above your waist while you're on the toilet, like on a stool or a garbage can or a stack of books even, that can make all the difference. I'm Dr. Sanjay Gupta, helping you live a better life.
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5: 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Yes, I'm nosy. 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
11: We talk a lot here about ultra-processed foods and the many ways in which they can negatively impact your health. They've been linked to weight gain, obesity, type 2 diabetes, cardiovascular disease, even cancer. And now a new study out of UCSF found that high ultra-processed food intake was associated with something called intramuscular fat, which is exactly what it sounds like. That's fat inside your muscles, which can cause them to become weaker. Now, in this particular study, the researchers noticed more wear and tear and pain in people's knees because of weakened thigh muscles. Cutting back on ultra-processed foods isn't easy. The CDC estimates at least half the calories in our diet

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2: Yes, I love fireworks. It's the reason I look forward to July 4th.
1: Do you set your own off? I mean, I don't want to encourage people to do that.
2: I have. It scares me so to do it.
1: Fireworks scare animals, though.
2: It's true.
1: I mean, if you have a dog.
2: I lost a dog due to fireworks.
1: Did you really?
2: Yeah. We had a German Shepherd, and he was an outside dog, never leashed, never tied up. We'd leave and come back, and there the dog was. One July 4th, we didn't think about the fireworks, and we left him. When we came back, he wasn't there. It took us about a week before we found him. You know, the dog catcher had him, and we were able to get him back. But it was kind of, like 7 or 8 years old. I was devastated.
1: Wait, there's real dog catchers? They're called dog catchers? I thought it was in a cartoon.
2: No, of course there's dog catchers. I mean,
1: I've never seen animal rescue, right?
2: Right, yeah.
1: But when you call it the dog catcher, it sounds
2: like... It's the guy with the net in the panel van running around, trying to take everybody's dog, right?
1: in Scooby-Doo, yeah.
2: Yeah, that's right. He came away from the, and it was, you know, that was always crazy. The dog catcher was always after dogs that somebody obviously owned, which that doesn't happen.
1: And is there a cat catcher?
2: I'm sure there is.
0: It's the Jim Brickman Show.
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11: I'm feeling lucky to have my college-age kids home with me for a few weeks this summer. And one of the things I know we're going to be talking about, AI. I've started to use it more often at the hospital to get fresh takes on patient problems that I'm trying to solve. And for my girls, well, I know that they are navigating college now with these new powerful tools, something, frankly, that you and I couldn't have even imagined when we were in school. But while it may be tempting to outsource your studying and your work to these large language models, I beg you not to. And that's because AI chatbots tend to reproduce what researchers call weird viewpoints. That's an acronym. Western, educated, industrialized, rich, and democratic. 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And admittedly, it can be a really powerful tool. But you don't want it doing your thinking for you. I'm Dr. Sanjay Gupta, helping you live a better life.
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0: It's the Jim Brickman Show.
1: So there's a lot of summer travel happening right now. In fact, we're at the beginning, but you'd never know it because
2: it is
1: packed.
2: It's nuts out there, folks.
1: It really is. So you want to prepare. You want to get there early. You want to go through security without stuff in your bag. Mm-hmm. I learned this lesson. And so I go through the security and I see they pulled my bag and I'm thinking, oh, gosh.
2: Oh, boy.
1: Is it the cashews? Sometimes the nuts. I don't know why. But it is. So, they're big on yelling across to each other at the security, at the TSA people. Hey, Sam, come on over. I got a, female, you know, or stuff like
2: that. Right.
1: Male. Meaning, I guess they have to be frisked or whatever.
2: Right. So, they try and put the boys with the boys and the girls with the girls. Right.
1: So, I had this... Let's call it, you know what you use for foot spray?
2: Yeah.
1: That is considered...
2: Fast actin, tenactin.
1: Yeah. So it's like antifungal.
2: Correct.
1: You can also use it for
2: other stuff.
1: Other things.
2: Yes, understood.
1: So it goes through... They stop me for it. Hey,
2: was
1: Bob.
2: Was it an ointment or it was a spray?
1: It was a spray.
2: Spray.
1: Hey, Bob. This man has some antifungal spray. Does that go through?
2: It's medication. It should go through. All prescriptions will go through, liquid or not.
1: But he didn't say antifungal spray. He said something.
2: No way. Oh, come on. What's wrong with people? No tact.
0: It's the Jim Brickman Show.
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4: A better life with Dr. Sanjay Gupta.
5: When we talk about how much exercise someone should get, current guidelines call for about 150 minutes of moderate intensity exercise or 75 minutes of vigorous intensity exercise every week. New study out of the UK makes a strong case for vigorous exercise if and when you can do it. Now, researchers determined that even little bursts of vigorous exercise can significantly reduce someone's risk of 8 different diseases: dementia, type 2 diabetes, fatty liver disease, chronic respiratory disease, chronic kidney disease, immune-mediated inflammatory diseases, major cardiovascular events, and atrial fibrillation. We're not talking about complicated training programs here. Just work with what you can into your everyday life. If you are breathless and unable to speak in complete sentences, then you've hit the mark. I'm Dr. Sanjay Gupta, helping you live a better life.
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0: Let us know if there's a song you want us to play or somebody you want us to interview. We'll do it. 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
7: When we talk about how much exercise someone should get, current guidelines call for about 150 minutes of moderate intensity exercise or 75 minutes of vigorous intensity exercise every week. New study out of the UK makes a strong case for vigorous exercise if and when you can do it. Now, researchers determined that even little bursts of vigorous exercise can significantly reduce someone's risk of 8 different diseases: dementia, type 2 diabetes, fatty liver disease, chronic respiratory disease, chronic kidney disease, immune-mediated inflammatory diseases, major cardiovascular events, and atrial fibrillation. We're not talking about complicated training programs here. Just work with what you can into your everyday life. If you are breathless and unable to speak in complete sentences, then you've hit the mark. I'm Dr. Sanjay Gupta, helping you live a better life.
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1: Happy birthday, America.
2: Happy birthday to you. I never know what key to start that song in.
1: It is hard to sing happy birthday with a group. Nobody knows where to start.
2: Yeah,
1: happy.
2: It's usually, and then I'm trying to pick the, I'm like either happy birthday or happy birthday. It's like, it's always just like, I can't even sing it well.
1: Right. You don't land on the note till about halfway through the song.
2: Yeah. And it's usually kind of a mess, but luckily for us that they're going to be happy birthday. Yeah. Okay.
1: Anyway, if you are celebrating, which we know you are,
2: probably without singing, hopefully.
1: Yeah, you're not singing Happy Birthday,
2: no.
1: America. Maybe the Star Spangled Banner. But, you know, they still cram other holidays in this weekend as if you need something more to celebrate.
2: Yeah, because it's, but it looks like there are a couple things you can pair with the Independence Day holiday, like National Fried Clam Day.
1: Oh, I love fried clams.
2: First off, you had me at fried, the fried clams would be a great thing that you never see on enough 4th of July barbecues.
1: No, you don't see them hardly anywhere.
2: But how do you celebrate Stay Out of the Sun Day on July 4th weekend, especially if you live in the northern states where this is pretty much our 10 days of sunshine right now?
1: Why would it be Stay out of, I don't understand, celebrating that.
2: Yeah, when you're trying to also celebrate being outside.
1: Well, and if you are taking Monday off, then Bikini Day is something you might want to celebrate.
2: I think I might.
1: And it's also, this is odd, Workaholics Day.
2: Yeah.
1: So does that mean you take off or you work?
2: I guess
1: it's celebrating work on a day that you shouldn't be.
2: Right, that you should be off.
1: Okay.
2: So, see you Monday.
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0: curving or a squared round. For instance, so if you're going to like turn a corner, and instead of taking the sidewalk, you walk through the property to kind of take that corner off because it's a shorter distance.
1: Cut a corner.
0: Now, you could, when you do cut that corner, your feet could get muddy because who knows what's in there? Maybe there's snakes on that property, and that property's probably not yours, and you could get, you know,
1: what is that?
0: For trespassing.
1: What does that have to do with it?
0: If you stay on the sidewalk, if you take the full corner, that's the proper way to
1: proper
0: do that.
1: Way, I
0: and
1: see.
0: Then when you cut that corner, you now introduce unnecessary risk.
1: I see.
0: See?
1: It really says mud and snakes?
0: No, I said mud and snakes.
2: It's the Jim Brickman Show.
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2: A Better Life with Dr. Sanjay Gupta.
3: As someone who's been married nearly 25 years, I'll tell you, there's a lot of great things about having a spouse. And according to a new study out of the University of Miami Health System, marriage might even be linked to a lower risk of cancer. Why? Well, the researchers said people who are married are less likely to engage in risky behavior. They're more likely to get a nudge to go to regular preventive medicine appointments and screenings. And they have a partner to share the load of family obligations, household chores, and finances. No one is saying you should get married in the pursuit of better health. But if you are single, how can you build a strong support system to maybe get some of these same benefits? Do your own research, find out what's important, and then hold members of your squad accountable and let them hold you accountable as well. That can provide a lot of support. I'm Dr. Sanjay Gupta, helping you live a better life.

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1: I'm starting to think that in ancient Greece and Roman times that they had their own idioms that came from before them.
2: And then they were massaged to fit modern slang.
1: Yeah. Things we use in everyday life, phrases that we throw around, but we really don't know where they came from. Bite the bullet.
2: I think they used that. Now I'm not looking this up, but when there was like, you know, surgeries prior to anesthesia, you were just awake and it was going to hurt.
1: Oh,
2: so you would put a bullet in your mouth to bite down on to help deal with the pain. Now I'm going to look it up.
1: I that makes sense because it like to face something
2: that you've been dreading. Phrase comes from old military medicine before the invention of anesthesia.
1: Oh my gosh.
2: Bob is right, t-shirt.
1: I do not believe
2: surgeons
1: that.
2: Operating on wounded soldiers in the battlefield would give them a soft lead bullet to bite down on to help cope with the intense pain and keep them from screaming or biting their tongue. So that's where that one came
1: from.
2: Well,
1: I think you hit the nail on the head on that one.
0: It's the Jim Brickman Show.

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1: 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So come see mine. I am headed out on tour. A lot of shows headed out your way from coast to coast. JimBrickman.com has all the tour dates. Come and join us.
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1: Things we say every day, phrases that we don't know what they mean, but we just use them.
2: Yeah.
1: Idioms.
2: I think it's good to know where these things come from because I think it's just good to know.
1: Because
2: it's interesting.
1: Well, it's nice to know when you speak
2: that you know what you're talking
1: about. That you know why you're using words, I think. I mean, learning this stuff is a piece of cake.
2: And there are a lot that are kind of fall under that same category, like, oh, this is going to be a breeze, or it's going to be a cinch, it's child's play, it's a no-brainer, it's a walk in the park. All these different ones. And they all kind of refer to the same thing, is that this is going to be a simple,
1: easy
2: task. And the piece of cake came from... Cake is easy and pleasurable to consume. Cakewalks were a cake was relatively easy to win because it wasn't a cake run. It was a cakewalk.
1: Cakewalk. Yeah, piece of cake, cakewalk. I mean, I don't know what it is, but that's a bit of a stretch. Cake is easy to eat.
2: Isn't it?
1: It is, but...
2: It's easy to make the decision to eat it because...
1: I don't know.
2: It's cake. It's easy to chew. It just kind of melts in your mouth.
1: It's a stretch. I think.
2: Why did we start using a stretch?
0: It's the Jim Brickman Show.
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15: A better life with Dr. Sanjay Gupta.
16: I'm feeling lucky to have my college-age kids home with me for a few weeks this summer. And one of the things I know we're going to be talking about, AI. I've started to use it more often at the hospital to get fresh takes on patient problems that I'm trying to solve. And for my girls, well, I know that they are navigating college now with these new powerful tools. Something, frankly, that you and I couldn't have even imagined when we were in school. But while it may be tempting to outsource your studying and your work to these large language models, I beg you not to. And that's because AI chatbots tend to reproduce what researchers call weird viewpoints. That's an acronym: Western, Educated, Industrialized, Rich, and Democratic. Look, AI isn't going away, and admittedly, it can be a really powerful tool, but you don't want it doing your thinking for you. I'm Dr. Sanjay Gupta, helping you live a better life.
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1: I'm a little exhausted. I went to the Songwriters Hall of Fame Awards in New York the other night.
2: Yes, you did. And I know that you did because I heard that you were there and I wasn't. And I know that I'd lobbied very hard to go because my heroes, Gene Simmons and Paul Stanley from Kiss, were inducted.
1: Yes, they were.
2: So I hope that you told them that I said hi.
1: From afar.
2: Yeah.
1: So just to put it in context, so this is a songwriters organization. So imagine like you're an insurance salesman and you go to the insurance convention.
2: That's what this is.
1: Yeah, it's industry. It's not like a fan thing or, you know, like that. You can, I think you can buy a ticket, but you kind of have to be a member of the organization to go. It's in New York. There's like a cocktail party, a dinner, a whole thing. Like a regular business convention. It's for songwriters. Except at an insurance convention, they don't have to block off the street. In New York.
2: That's true.
1: Have security like the White House. Secret Service type people with all those things in their ears and everything. Because, primarily because Taylor Swift was getting one of the songwriter awards. She's the youngest person to ever get the award.
2: So that you don't have to do that for Dale from the Poughkeepsie office of Allstate.
1: Exactly. So it's a combination of artists who are songwriters, like Taylor Swift, like Kiss, like Alanis Morissette, Kenny Loggins.
2: This was star-studded.
1: It was unbelievable. So I'm going to tell you some of my interactions with some of these people, what they had to say, and most importantly, what I wore.
0: It's the Jim Brickman Show.

0: The Jim Brickman Show.
1: Talking about the Songwriters Hall of Fame induction ceremony. This goes below the radar. You know, it's not a Grammys or something. Mm-hmm. But to people who are songwriters like me.
2: Huge deal. This may be the biggest deal.
1: It really is. Because it's your craft.
2: Mm-hmm.
1: And, you know, it's nobody really thinks about that. They know that people write the songs, but it's not because there may not be at the forefront of the person singing the song, unless mm-hmm. you're an artist songwriter like, you know, me. So this honors the industry. So it's a very respectful type event. The stars who are there just mingle. It's not a thing. Nobody's going up for anybody's autograph. You're not allowed to take pictures other than outside the room where, you know, that kind of thing. Because they don't want to turn it into that.
2: It's already kind of a pastoral, in a way, an honoring of the art part of music.
1: Which the part.
2: Yeah, the part.
1: Exactly.
2: This is it. These are the people that write the songs that make the whole world sing.
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6: If I were to ask you what makes for a good night's sleep, you'd probably say a dark, quiet room, not too many things on your mind. But every night when you go to get some Z's, how often do you really think about the temperature in your bedroom? Temperature may be one of the most underappreciated factors in sleep. That's according to the Senior Vice President of Research and Scientific Affairs at the National Sleep Foundation. We often hear about lights and screens and stress, but even modest changes in temperature and airflow can influence both how quickly you fall asleep and how deeply you stay asleep. Most experts will recommend a room temperature of 60 to 67 degrees Fahrenheit. You might also experiment with your sheets and what you actually wear to bed. Play around a bit and see what improves your sleep. You might be delightfully surprised. I'm Dr. Sanjay Gupta, helping you live a better life.
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1: Fresh off the Songwriters Hall of Fame Awards.
2: Yeah.
1: In New York.
2: So did you walk the red carpet? Did they have a red carpet?
1: The red carpet is exclusively for the inductees.
2: Gotcha.
1: Okay. There was a lot of hubbub. And of course, if there was hubbub, it was Taylor. But in a small room was the carpet. It wasn't outside because the outside was lined with fans behind barriers because they all figure out she's going to be there and all that.
2: Of course.
1: So I can't even imagine what it's like to be here. But anyway.
2: Was Travis Kelce there, her fiance, boyfriend?
1: Well, of course.
2: Clevelander?
1: Who would be sitting next to her?
2: Oh, right.
1: So on her left, two tables away from me for the dinner was Taylor and Travis.
2: Nice. Did you tell Travis who you were? Because I bet you his mom listens to you.
1: I'm going to get to that.
2: Okay.
1: Because I did meet the whole family.
2: Oh, nice.
1: On her right was Steven Spielberg. What that has to do with song? Well, anyway, she asked him if he would give her the award.
2: Steven Spielberg inducted Taylor?
1: Yes.
2: When we come back, I have to hear why Steven Spielberg, because I don't think she was in, you know, any of his movies, and what he had to say.
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1: We could always use a little distraction, right? Well, check out Jim Brickman Music on Facebook. 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
1: Talking about the Songwriters Hall of Fame induction ceremony. So the red carpet is in this small room. Where the paparazzi is, but again, all respectful. It's not like Taylor, Taylor, you know, that kind of thing. Jim, which they didn't do, but so Gene Simmons walks the red carpet, Alanis Morissette. These are all people that were getting inducted. Kenny Loggins, Ray, Somber, who I didn't know who they were until I realized they were superstars. Anyway, after that, I was with Victoria Shaw, who is my co-writer on a lot of things. Mm-hmm. When Taylor Swift was 14, she wrote with Victoria.
2: Crazy.
1: So we were kind of mingling, and Taylor comes over. Oh, my God, Victoria.
2: Holy moly. And you're sitting next to Victoria when
1: this happened? We were mingling at the party part.
2: Excellent.
1: The before the dinner.
2: All right.
1: And comes over, oh my God, Victoria, you look amazing. And of course, Victoria's like, this is Jim Brickman. And Taylor's like, hi, gave me a big hug.
2: Oh my gosh, she's a hugger.
1: She is.
2: Yes.
1: I didn't push, do you know me? Because I just thought, you know, in this context, it's so many people and stuff.
2: Yeah.
1: You know. Then I start talking about Cleveland. And she's like, oh my gosh, I just found out that my great uncle lived in Cleveland. I had no idea. Could not be sweeter, kinder, authentic, so nice.
2: That's what we always hear.
1: And it says everything. Anyway, I love seeing that. We'll tell you more about who else was there and some of the interactions and why this was so special as opposed to something that like the Grammys or the Emmys or something like that.
0: It's the Jim Brickman Show.
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1: So we're talking about the Songwriters Hall of Fame. I attended because, you know, I don't know if you know, I'm a songwriter.
2: That's your day job.
1: If somebody asks me what I do, that's what I say.
2: Yeah.
1: You know, they come out in different forms, piano and vocals, but essentially I'm a songwriter. So this is a very prestigious event. Taylor Swift was getting an award. It's a dinner. Everybody sits around. John Fogerty was like at this table.
2: Whoa. Yeah. That's another huge songwriter.
1: Huge.
2: Huge.
1: And then songwriters who write for other people.
2: That aren't household names, but they're songs.
1: Right. So the songwriter of Umbrella or All the Single Ladies for Beyonce, and then Celine Dion songs and Mariah Carey songs and, you know, All I Want for Christmas Is You songwriter, all that kind of thing. And the way they do it is really interesting. They have other performers come on and sing that person's song and then give them the award.
2: So the people that are receiving the awards don't necessarily perform.
1: Right.
2: Do they perform?
1: Some do.
2: Some do, some don't.
1: Right. So they sing a song, this surprise guest who comes out and sings a song like Brandi Carlile.
2: Okay.
1: Sang an Alanis Morissette song, gave the award to Alanis, then Alanis sang two songs. Amazing and brilliant.
2: Man, so good.
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1: It's the Jim Brickman Show coming to you from the piano.
2: Wonderful. And almost ruined by my phone because I always forget to silence my cell phone before we start these segments. So apologies, everyone. The segment I'm currently ruining is the Brickmanizer. This is where Jim takes a challenge from you to play a song that's not in his wheelhouse. So a popular pop song, country song, rap song, rock song. Did I say rock song? Dance, disco, you name it. He transforms it into a solo romantic piano masterpiece.
1: And we take a request. So who do we have this week?
2: This week, Greg comes to us from Farmington, New Mexico, listening on 98.7 KRTZ for the holiday weekend, wants to hear a little Americana, as in Pink Houses from John Cougar, I believe at this time, Mellencamp. So let's go ahead and give a clip to that.
1: That's an Americana. He has a lot of those. That's like his lane, isn't it?
2: Yeah, and then R-O-C-K in the USA is another one that is popular around this time of year. So I figured we'd give this one a shot.
1: Okay. It's you know, it's one of those songs that's kind of a talk-sing song, so it does is a little challenging for the melody, but of course.
2: Sing-talking again.
1: Yeah.
2: Thwarts our plans every time.
1: Doesn't it?
2: Well, we'll see how you fare. We'll give you a few minutes to get yourself familiar with it. Then when we come back, we're going to hear Pink Houses in the Brickmanizer.
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5: I don't know about you, but my social media feeds are flooded with lotions and potions and gadgets, all promising to unlock different components of longevity. But if you log off, take a step back from all the hype, you'll find that the actual keys to a longer, healthier life are hiding in plain sight. There are four of them. Number one, nutrition. The Mediterranean diet really is the gold standard. Number two, exercise. You should be getting 150 minutes of moderate intensity exercise or 75 minutes of vigorous intensity exercise every week, plus strength training and stretching. Number three, sleep. Sleep is when your body and your brain repair themselves. You should be getting 7 to 9 hours a night. And finally, number four often gets forgotten, socialization. It's not a bonus. It's a necessity for a healthy life, finding a sense of community, purpose, and belonging. I'm Dr. Sanjay Gupta, helping you live a better life.
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2: 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Thank you for being with us this weekend on the Jim Brickman Show. And here's my new song, I Need You More, featuring just an amazing vocal performance from Kaylee Bishop. And it'll be coming out on my forthcoming album, Amazing.

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2: 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Greg in Farmington, New Mexico, listening on KRTZ, wanted to hear your take on John Cougar Mellencamp's Pink Houses. You've had a few minutes to familiarize yourself with it on a deeper level. I'm sure you knew this song pretty well prior to.
1: Not that much. Hmm. I did have to listen back again.
2: All right, so here it comes. Here's John Cougar Mellencamp in the...
3: Brickmanizer.

0: There we go.
1: No, there were moments, but, you know, I have to do some modifying.
0: Yeah, in order for it, because it's really a guitar-driven song.
1: Right, you can't go... Otherwise, it wouldn't be the Brickmanizer.
0: Yeah, no. So, yeah, you made it very romantic 4th of July for people. If you'd like to make it a romantic, you know, some other holiday that's coming up, get your challenge in. 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You'll find a Brickmanizer button. 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And then that request happens right over there at the piano. 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

0: Thank you for being with us this weekend on the Jim Brickman Show. We always love having you around, and we always appreciate having you around. And taking a little time to take a couple breaths and maybe not think about all the craziness that's going on in your life or maybe in the world. Some other things to calm and soothe. New music from Jim Brickman is coming out this summer. 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

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Amanda Orlando on Cincinnati's Warm 98.5. I am loving all the Insta stories and the reels I'm seeing from tourists who are here for the World Cup. How much they love our country, how they love our people. Happy birthday, America.

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0: warm, Nadie, 8.5. 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And all the winning starts again at 8 o'clock on Monday morning here on Cincinnati's Warm, Nadie, 8.5.
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2: A better life with Dr. Sanjay Gupta.
3: When you need your body to perform, but some of your muscles are having trouble, other muscles can sometimes help compensate. This is a great thing short term, but long term it can lead to serious and even chronic aches and pains. So if you've got nagging stiffness or irritation somewhere, don't push through it. Try to figure out why it's happening and how you can correct it. Strength and conditioning specialist Dana Santa says, performing exercises at a deliberate tempo makes it easier to notice when the wrong muscles are taking over, and also gives the intended muscles a chance to engage before that compensation kicks in. Dana suggests that starting with primary movement patterns such as squatting, hinging, pushing, pulling, rotating, and core can help make compensation easiest to identify and to address. I'm Dr. Sanjay Gupta, helping you live a better life.
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8: A Better Life with Dr. Sanjay Gupta.
9: When you need your body to perform, but some of your muscles are having trouble, other muscles can sometimes help compensate. This is a great thing short term, but long term it can lead to serious and even chronic aches and pains. So if you've got nagging stiffness or irritation somewhere, don't push through it. Try to figure out why it's happening and how you can correct it. Strength and conditioning specialist Dana Santa says, performing exercises at a deliberate tempo makes it easier to notice when the wrong muscles are taking over, and also gives the intended muscles a chance to engage before that compensation kicks in. Dana suggests that starting with primary movement patterns such as squatting, hinging, pushing, pulling, rotating, and core can help make compensation easiest to identify and to address. I'm Dr. Sanjay Gupta, helping you live a better life.
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0: 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It's Madry's Red, White, and Blue Ash at Summit Park. 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We have all the new rules and extra security measures in place this year. No ticket required as usual. And we also have details on parking and what you can bring, what you probably should leave behind. And of course, we have your soundtrack for the biggest and best fireworks from Arthur Rossi Pyrotechnics getting started right after sundown. We will see you later today at Madry Red, White, and Blue Ash with Warm 98.5. Hi there, it's Amanda on Warm 98.5. Yes, I'm nosy. Yes, I love to give advice. 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
0: 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Hi there, it's Amanda on Warm 98.5. Yes, I'm nosy. 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
15: Everyone poops. It's not just the name of a classic potty training book. It's a universal truth. Even though everyone does it, almost no one wants to talk about it. Dr. Tricia Pasricha wants to change that. She's the author of a new book. It's called You've Been Pooping All Wrong. And she says there are three critical P's of pooping. The first is propulsion. Both the voluntary push you exert and the involuntary contractions that happen naturally within your body. Top line, when you feel the need to go, don't hold it. The second P is pliability, which refers to stool softness. The keys to this one are making sure you're drinking enough water and eating enough fiber. And the last P is for pelvic floor. If you can get your knees up above your waist while you're on the toilet, like on a stool or a garbage can or a stack of books even, that can make all the difference. I'm Dr. Sanjay Gupta, helping you live a better life.
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13: A Better Life with Dr. Sanjay Gupta.
14: When you need your body to perform, but some of your muscles are having trouble, other muscles can sometimes help compensate. This is a great thing short term, but long term it can lead to serious and even chronic aches and pains. So if you've got nagging stiffness or irritation somewhere, don't push through it. Try to figure out why it's happening and how you can correct it. Strength and conditioning specialist Dana Santa says, performing exercises at a deliberate tempo makes it easier to notice when the wrong muscles are taking over, and also gives the intended muscles a chance to engage before that compensation kicks in. Dana suggests that starting with primary movement patterns such as squatting, hinging, pushing, pulling, rotating, and core can help make compensation easiest to identify and to address. I'm Dr. Sanjay Gupta, helping you live a better life.
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From outdoor shows to the biggest stars. Let's see here. Jack Johnson's coming to town. So is John Mellencamp. Hillary Duff is sold out. Train is coming with the Bare Naked Ladies. So many more. We will see you at the shows this summer. Love this time of year. Warm at 8.5.

0: We'll see you tonight at the Mattry Red, White, and Blue Ash Celebration at Summit Park. It's the best fireworks from Arthur Rossi Pyrotechnics. 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
6: Everyone poops. It's not just the name of a classic potty training book. It's a universal truth. Even though everyone does it, almost no one wants to talk about it. Dr. Tricia Pasricha wants to change that. She's the author of a new book. It's called You've Been Pooping All Wrong. And she says there are three critical P's of pooping. The first is propulsion. Both the voluntary push you exert and the involuntary contractions that happen naturally within your body. Top line, when you feel the need to go, don't hold it. The second P is pliability, which refers to stool softness. The keys to this one are making sure you're drinking enough water and eating enough fiber. And the last P is for pelvic floor. If you can get your knees up above your waist while you're on the toilet, like on a stool or a garbage can or a stack of books even, that can make all the difference. I'm Dr. Sanjay Gupta, helping you live a better life.
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Hi, it's Amanda on Cincinnati's Warm 98.5. If you haven't been downtown lately, you'll notice there's some closures. Second Street's exit off 75 southbound has been permanently closed as they work on the construction of the new bridge. And there's going to be even more changes over the coming years. After 2029, it's going to look totally different because we just got a $25 million federal grant to cap off Fort Washington Way, which means they're going to put a park over Fort Washington Way and make downtown one big space, no longer separated from the riverfront.

0: We will be seeing you later on today at 7 Park for Mattry's Red, White, and Blue Ash. Hi, I'm Amanda Orlando. We'll be set up where we usually are, right there by the stage. So come on by, say hello. This is the kind of the rundown for the afternoon. So gates will open at 3:30. 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The fireworks will then light up the night sky behind and from the observation tower around 10 p.m. So there's also some new rules for you to abide by as well. 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No tickets required. We'll have cooling tents and such like that. There's a shopping zone, and there's from Pella Windows, and then there's also a kid zone. And of course, we'll be there too. So see you soon at Mattry, Red, White, and Blue Ash, presented by Mattry Brewing, Coca-Cola, Kroger, Hamilton County Government, Toyota USA, and of course, your friends here at Warmed 8.5.
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0: It's Amanda on Warm at the 8.5. Yes, I'm nosy. Yes, I love to give advice. And no, my sister won't take any of it. 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It's Amanda on Warm at the 8.5. Yes, I'm nosy. Yes, I love to give advice. 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It's Amanda on Warm at the 8.5. Yes, I'm nosy. 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If you got an issue or you know somebody who does, be part of our Daily Dilemma weekday mornings at 8 o'clock here on Warm at the 8.5. 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
0: 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Hi there, it's Amanda on Warm 98.5. Yes, I'm nosy. Yes, I love to give advice. 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Yes, I'm nosy. 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
11: I'm feeling lucky to have my college-age kids home with me for a few weeks this summer. And one of the things I know we're going to be talking about, AI. I've started to use it more often at the hospital to get fresh takes on patient problems that I'm trying to solve. And for my girls, well, I know that they are navigating college now with these new powerful tools, something frankly that you and I couldn't have even imagined when we were in school. But while it may be tempting to outsource your studying and your work to these large language models, I beg you not to. And that's because AI chatbots tend to reproduce what researchers call weird viewpoints. That's an acronym: Western, educated, industrialized, rich, and democratic. Look, AI isn't going away, and admittedly, it can be a really powerful tool, but you don't want it doing your thinking for you. I'm Dr. Sanjay Gupta, helping you live a better life.
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1: 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Let's see here. 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

0: of it, but hopefully you will. 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It's Amanda on Warm 98.5. Yes, I'm nosy. Yes, I love to give advice. 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Yes, I'm nosy. Yes, I love to give advice. And no, my sister won't take any of it. 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It's Amanda on Warm 98.5. Yes, I'm nosy. Yes, I love to give advice. 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
9: When we talk about how much exercise someone should get, current guidelines call for about 150 minutes of moderate intensity exercise or 75 minutes of vigorous intensity exercise every week. New study out of the UK makes a strong case for vigorous exercise if and when you can do it. Now, researchers determined that even little bursts of vigorous exercise can significantly reduce someone's risk of 8 different diseases: dementia, type 2 diabetes, fatty liver disease, chronic respiratory disease, chronic kidney disease, immune-mediated inflammatory diseases, major cardiovascular events, and atrial fibrillation. We're not talking about complicated training programs here. Just work with what you can into your everyday life. If you are breathless and unable to speak in complete sentences, then you've hit the mark. I'm Dr. Sanjay Gupta, helping you live a better life.

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Cincinnati's Warm 98.5. It is Kat. Happy 4th of July. And maybe if you're sitting around right now and you're like, oh, crud, it's the 4th of July. I forgot about that. If so, that's okay. Come hang out with us at the Mad Tree Red, White, and Blue Ash at Summit Park. A free concert by Switchfoot. 4th of July fireworks by Arthur Rossi Pyrotechnist. It's going to be so, so great. Come check it out.

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13: You know, it's funny, when I think back to what the typical American dinner looked like when you and I were kids, there's usually some kind of meat featured at the center of the plate. Vegetables are there, but often thought of as a side dish. More and more, though, we are coming to realize that a plant-based diet, with little or no meat even, is going to be a healthier way to eat for just about everyone. New study out of the University of Hawaii Cancer Center found that eating a high-quality plant-rich diet that includes whole grains, vegetables, and fruits may prevent cognitive impairment even when people start that diet in their late 50s and 60s. Yeah, it's important to make sure you're getting enough protein, fats, complex carbohydrates. Just because you cut out or even cut back on meat, though, is not a license to eat whatever you want. Focus on eating whole, real foods. I'm Dr. Sanjay Gupta, helping you live a better life.
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So my daughter is Emma, and she's 21 years old, and I'm sure she's going to be so happy that I put all that out there. But when she was little, I was always looking for like really cheap stuff to do, and we would always go to great parks of Hamilton County, which I highly recommend. Three of their parks have splash pads. Oh my gosh, it's so fun. And yeah, you the parents can get in on it too. But they've got their Parkies Wetland Adventure. That's off of Kellogg Avenue. They've got the one at Witten Woods, and they've got Glacier Creek at Sharon Woods. Really, really cool. Only $6.75 to get in. So yeah, you should check it out. You can get a pass super cheap, about $10 to get you in all the parks year round. 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

0: Cincinnati is Warm 98.5. I was just talking about something cheap you can do with your kiddos. 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I love this. It's called Pop-Up Play. I've talked about it before. But if you want something to do with the kids on Tuesdays, boom, just take them to Pop-Up Play. It is in Washington Park in Cincinnati, of course. 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It's completely free. And every single Tuesday, they do like adventures, games, craft projects, all kinds of stuff. And a different person or a different group will show up every single Tuesday. Like this Tuesday, the Art Academy of Cincinnati is going to be there. And then the Tuesday after that, the Cincinnati Nature Center is going to be there. Lots and lots of fun. Again, that is Pop-Up Play at Washington Park. We are Cincinnati's Warm 98.5.
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7: 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Yes, I'm nosy. Yes, I love to give advice. 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

This is the day that Americans eat 150 million hot dogs and that we spend $1 billion on fireworks. Wow. Hope everyone's having an amazing 4th of July. We're so glad you're hanging with us. 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

I think that we're all a bunch of, I don't know, criminals or something. I think we're all guilty of this. So just in case you didn't know, if you wear a t-shirt, if you have a beach towel, shorts, a headband, any item of clothing that represents the U.S. flag, whether it's printed, painted, it's attached, whatever, that is against the U.S. flag code. And we are in violation. So we better be careful. 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
3: 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Hi there, it's Amanda on Warm 98.5. Yes, I'm nosy. Yes, I love to give advice. 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

0: So I was talking about this a few weeks ago, but if you are into Mr. Rogers, which who doesn't love Mr. Rogers? Well, there is a forever stamp now with Mr. Rogers image on it. And just for a little perspective here, the very first time a Mr. Rogers forever stamp came out was in 2018. It sold out within a week. Like everybody was like, yeah, we got to have one. So they had one come back out a couple weeks ago and it is still there. So if you're interested in this, you might want to be getting to the post office and getting yourself a stamp. And by the way, there is a Forever Barbie stamp as well. We are Cincinnati's Warm 98.5.
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a cold. So I was in my basement the other day and I walked by my hot water heater because it was making like this hissing noise. I'm like, what's going on? And I looked at the water heater and I thought, man, that looks just like the time capsule that they're burying today. Yeah, so super cool. All 50 states gave different things to put in there. It is going to weigh 900 pounds. They're going to dig it up in another 250 years. But yeah, man, I could have gotten some money. Like they could have totally bought my water heater and just used that. We are Cincinnati's Warm 98.5. Rah, rah.

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6: Not all screen time is created equal, and a new study out of Sweden is helping us understand this even better. So researchers followed more than 20,000 people over nearly two decades and determined that passive screen time, like sitting on the couch and watching television, raised someone's risk of dementia. But if they did something active, like reading, puzzles, or interacting with other people, this same group of people saw their risk of dementia drop. Just like you got to put the work in to keep your body in shape as you age, you basically have to do the same thing with your brain. A couple things I have found to help: working to learn something new every day, whatever it might be, challenging yourself in some way every day, and really importantly, staying socially active. Some days that means meeting friends in person. Other days, maybe an email, a text, or a phone call. Just stay engaged. I'm Dr. Sanjay Gupta, helping you live a better life.
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Welp, it is official, the $4.05 billion project, which is the Brent Spence Bridge Corridor project, is now underway, which means this past week, lots of ramps were closed. And in the next coming week, more ramps are going to be closed. I'll give you the rundown coming up next on Warm 98.5.

0: Hey, it's Kat with Cincinnati's Warm 98.5. All I can say is I hope that your GPS is amazing, because mine is. I couldn't live without it, especially with the ramp closures that are happening left and right. So just this past week, several ramps were closed as part of the Brent Spence Bridge Corridor project. But three more ramps are going to be closed this week. Starting July 7th, the ramp from westbound US 50, the 6th Street Viaduct to Jess Street will be permanently closed. Drivers can use Lynn Street as a detour. Also, July 8th, very next day, the exit ramp from northbound I-71 to 2nd Street is going to be closed. That's going to be reopened sometime in 2028. Finally, the following day, July 9th, 2nd Street will be reduced to one lane. It's going to be like that until 2027. So lots of changes coming. We are Cincinnati's Warm 98.5.
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7: A better life with Dr. Sanjay Gupta.
8: I'm feeling lucky to have my college-age kids home with me for a few weeks this summer. And one of the things I know we're going to be talking about, AI. I've started to use it more often at the hospital to get fresh takes on patient problems that I'm trying to solve. And for my girls, well, I know that they are navigating college now with these new powerful tools. Something, frankly, that you and I couldn't have even imagined when we were in school. But while it may be tempting to outsource your studying and your work to these large language models, I beg you not to. And that's because AI chatbots tend to reproduce what researchers call weird viewpoints. That's an acronym: Western, Educated, Industrialized, Rich, and Democratic. Look, AI isn't going away, and admittedly, it can be a really powerful tool, but you don't want it doing your thinking for you. I'm Dr. Sanjay Gupta, helping you live a better life.
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14: A better life with Dr. Sanjay Gupta.
15: I'm feeling lucky to have my college-age kids home with me for a few weeks this summer. And one of the things I know we're going to be talking about, AI. I've started to use it more often at the hospital to get fresh takes on patient problems that I'm trying to solve. And for my girls, well, I know that they are navigating college now with these new powerful tools. Something, frankly, that you and I couldn't have even imagined when we were in school. But while it may be tempting to outsource your studying and your work to these large language models, I beg you not to. And that's because AI chatbots tend to reproduce what researchers call weird viewpoints. That's an acronym. Western, educated, industrialized, rich, and democratic. Look, AI isn't going away. And admittedly, it can be a really powerful tool. But you don't want it doing your thinking for you. I'm Dr. Sanjay Gupta, helping you live a better life.
2: 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Yes, I'm nosy. Yes, I love to give advice. And no, my sister won't take any of it. 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

it was on this day back in 1777 that John Adams wrote a letter to his wife, Abigail, that said he wanted Independence Day to be celebrated with pomp, parade, shows, and illuminations. Ooh, thank you, John Adams. We are Cincinnati's Warm 98.5.

0: Cincinnati's Warm 98.5. This is kind of interesting. So when Thomas Jefferson drafted the Declaration of Independence, he technically drafted it on a laptop. And yeah, he did. Because he created a device that would like sit on his lap that he could use to write it. And that device was referred to at the time as a laptop. So wow, pretty cool. 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

So Pink has had 4 number one hits on the U.S. Billboard Hot 100. Lady Marmalade, So What, Just Give Me a Reason, and this song right here. This is Raise Your Glass. It was number one back in 2010. 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

I talked about this week, but Taco Bell is giving away emotional support tacos. Yes, they are. It has to do with the World Cup. 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

So how many of us are Aldi shoppers? I know a lot of us are. I'm addicted to Aldi. Now, how many of us go in because we want to get eggs and bread and discount, yogurt, all that kind of stuff. But how many of us go down the aisle of shame? Well, Aldi reports 20% of their annual sales are from the aisle of shame. And if you don't know what I'm talking about, you got to look into it. Basically, you go in for bread, you come out with lawn chairs. It's a whole thing. There's even an Aisle of Shame Facebook page that has 3.6 million members, and I am one. So check that out. We are Cincinnati's Worm 98.5.

0: Well, it's almost 8 p.m. on the 4th of July. And if you are kind of at home right now and maybe you're kind of bored, head on over to the Mad Tree Red, White, and Blue Ash. Like, half our station's there. It is so awesome. Yeah, it started at 4, but it goes until 10:30. So you've got plenty of time. The fireworks don't even go off until 10 o'clock. So lots and lots of time to get there. It's at 4335 Glendale Milford Road in Blue Ash. 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But it's so cool. It's free. There is a free concert, free fireworks from Arthur Rossi Pyrotechnics, a family fun zone. Oh my gosh, get out there, check it out. Again, the fireworks don't even start till 10 p.m., so you got plenty of time. We are Cincinnati's Warm 98.5.
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Thanks so much for hanging with me. It is Kat with Cincinnati's Warm 98.5. I'll be back again with you tomorrow morning at 9 a.m. Hope you have a wonderful 4th of July night.

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2: Now here's a pop jazz ballad by a Swiss duo. 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